And that story of the piano by the Bobcats brings us to the end of our show today. Time's just about caught up with us. I'd like to thank you for listening. I hope you've enjoyed the show as much as I've enjoyed putting it together and presenting it for you. And I look forward to being back with you again in a week's time for another 3 hours of that wonderfully diverse world of country music. But for now, from me, it's good night, good morning, good afternoon, good evening, whatever it may happen to be in your part of the world. And I'm going to leave you with just a little bit of the playing of fiddle player Vassar Clements. Until next week, from me, Paul Hazel. Bye-bye.

0: skin to hang. Oh Lord, I feel like we've been talking a whole hang.
1: Welcome again to another 2 hours of the very best from the best. This is Tim Rogers Country, and I'm Tim Rogers. Thanks for listening. It stops me from thinking I'm talking to myself every week. Thanks also to Mark Chestnut and George Jones from 1992 and Talking to Hank. Well, as usual today, classic country favourites from across the decades, plus the cream of the new releases. Now, here's another great combination of voices.

Tim Rogers Country and a great combination there. Daryl Singletree, what a great voice he had. Complete with Rhonda Vincent on that old Osborne Brothers song from 1966. The Osborne Brothers wrote it too, clever chaps. And there's Daryl and Rhonda's version of Up This Hill and Down. After that, the title track from Hayley Witter's album from last year is called Corn Queen. Love the music of Hayley Witter's. All right, let's continue on now with a bit of a sleep at the wheel and the music for the country calendar. Yes, that's the sleep at the wheel behind me and the Pedernales Stroll, which starts this week's calendar on Tim Rogers Country. First of all, the 18th of May, the Oak Ridge Boys, the late great Joe Bonsall. He was born in 1948, George Strait, 74, David Nail, 47. On the 19th, Mickey Newbury, born 1940, Shooter Jennings, son of Waylon, he's 47, Lainey Wilson, 34, and on the 20th of May, a Pulitzer Prize was awarded posthumously to Hank Williams, 57 years after his death, for his impact on country music over the years, and that was awarded in 2010. Also on the 20th, Marty Robbins' song, A White Sport Coat and a Pink Carnation, that hit number one on Billboard's country jukebox chart in 1957. Also on the 20th, John Pardy, he's 41. On the 21st, Billy Walker and his wife Betty were sadly killed in an automobile accident in 2006. Cody Johnson, who you can hear later on the program, he's 39. On the 22nd, country music producer and talent scout Ralph Peer. He discovered Jimmy Rogers and the Carter family. He was born in 1892. Diamond Rio's Dana Williams, he'll be 65. Bobby Braddock, Reba McEntire and Gene Shepherd. They joined the Country Music Hall of Fame in 2011. On the 23rd, the old bluegrass man, Mac Wiseman. He was born 1925. Jim Rees made his first Opry appearance in 53. Ferlin Husky and Billy Sherrill joined the Country Music Hall of Fame

in 2010, Shelley West is 68, Jewel 52, Bob Dylan 85. Finally, on the 24th, Jimmy Rogers' last recording session took place in 1933, and daughter of Johnny Cash, Roseanne, she will be 71. Okay, time to blow the candles out on the Tim Rogers Country Birthday Cake.

So happy birthday wishes this week go out to George Strait. He is 74 this week, and Lainey Wilson, she's 34. First off, you heard George Strait, and from 1992, from the soundtrack of the movie Pure Country, which is one of the few movie appearances he ever agreed to, and that's a song called Overnight Mail. Next up, Lainey, from her album Bell Bottom Country, Country's Cool Again. We move on and check out the top five country singles in America at the time of broadcasting. Let's kick it off now, and our only new entry, it comes from Ella Langley.

Well, this week on Tim Rogers Country, as you'll find across the 2 hours, the sort of Ella Langley and Luke Combs show. They're proving it. In at number five this week, our only new entry, Ella Langley and Be Her. More from the charts a little later. Let's have some Randy Travis now.

0: duo play there for Randy Travis from 1989. It was his 10th number one. Originally a 1954 hit for Brooke Benton. Randy there and It's Just a Matter of Time. That was the A side. And the B side, a song co-written by Randy himself. This Day Was Made for Me and You.
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Well, I do like bringing new talent to our airwaves, and there's a fella to watch, maybe, Josiah Siska. He hails from Georgia, and there's his current single, I Saw the Neon Light.

Tim Rogers Country, and taking you back to 1976. This week in that year, it was the turn of Ronnie Millsap to be at the number one position in the country singles chart in America. It was his fifth number one, in fact. And there you have it. What goes on when the sun goes down?

Well, I'm always pleased to hear something from Joe Nichols and play him on the programme. Got a great voice, hasn't he? There's something new from him. Goodbyes are hard to listen to. All right, let's go back to the Big Five now. Number 5.

This week it's Cody Johnson and his current single, it's called The Fall. Looking forward to hearing something new from Cody Johnson, and you'll hear it, I guarantee, on Tim Rogers Country. Our first triple play now got music from 68, 73 and 88.

traversing the decades on Tim Rogers Country, country memories and country hits. First off, Connie Smith from 1968, a top 20 from her album Connie and the Country, Cry, Cry, Cry. Next up, Buck Owens from 1973, You Ain't Gonna Have Old Buck to Kick Around No More. Sets the tempo nicely for that song. Buck Owens, as I say, from 1973. Finally, the band that did so well for a short period of time. In fact, they were one of the 80s top bands. And they called themselves Southern Pacific from 1988, New Shade of Blue. After the top of the hour, you can hear a new release from Vince Gill from the latest 50 Years From Home EP. And to take us closer to the top of the hour, another look at this week's singles chart, and it comes from Tucker Wetmore.

Now, I got a question for you. Do you remember the name Wendell Adkins? He was a visitor to the UK on several occasions. In fact, he played the Wembley Festival in 1983. He was actually discovered by Willie Nelson in Las Vegas. And Adkins toured with legends like David Allan Coe and George Jones. And he really caught people's imagination and attention, particularly in the UK. He had a voice very similar to Waylon Jennings. Maybe that's why people liked him so much. But Wendell Adkins there, my attic track this week. So You Want to Be a Cowboy Singer. Let me know if you ever saw Wendell Adkins in concert. Another triple play now. Let's go back to 72, 88 and 95.

Great music and memories on Tim Rogers Country. First off, the Statler Brothers, a song written in 1940, in fact. The Statlers there from 1972, When My Blue Moon Turns to Gold Again. So many versions of that great song across the decades. Next up, Radney Foster and Bill Lloyd. They call themselves Foster and Lloyd, and that was their last major hit. It came in 1988, Fair Shake. Finally, especially for Cliff Page, who wanted to hear some Black Hawk on the program. Okay, Cliff, there you go, from 1995, one of their major hits. That's just about right.

Back in 2016, Chris Young and Cassidy Pope went number one in the singles charts. It was their only collaboration to get to that position. A song called Think of You. All right, back to today and the Big Five. Number

0: Well, I told you it was going to be the Ella Langley and Luke Combs show. For the second time on the programme today, the former number one for Ella Langley, that's doing well in the pop charts as well in America, a song called Choosing Texas from her album Dandelion. I'll be back with a full top 10 rundown and bringing you this week's number one. And no great surprises in guessing who occupies it.
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From the Ryman Auditorium in Nashville, Tennessee, the country music capital of the world, here's your Grand Ole Opry, starring tonight, Jim Reeves.

Well, I mentioned that Jim Reeves had his first Opry appearance this week in 1953. He was a member of the Grand Ole Opry for many, many years. And there were two songs that he performed on the Opry. First off, Mexican Joe. That was a hit in 1953 for Jim. Followed by Yonder Comes a Sucker. Also a hit for Jim in 1955. Both songs performed on the stage of the old Ryman Auditorium on the Grand Ole Opry Saturday night. Oh, incidentally, Mexican Joe was Jim's first number one, written by songwriter and singer Mitchell Tonk. Another triple play coming your way now, music from 1980, 95 and 2003.

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3: 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And American singer-songwriter and multi-instrumentalist, Prince. 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
9: You're listening to Tim Rogers, playing the best classic country hits of yesterday and some that may be in the years to come.

The different faces of country music in that little trio. First off, Roy Clark from 1980, a semi-hit for him, Chain Gang of Love. Next up, Trisha Yearwood from 1995, with a beautiful Gretchen Peters composition. I actually saw Gretchen perform that on stage at Bury St. Edmunds, a few years ago now. But there's Trisha's hit version on A Bus to St. Cloud. And finally, Keith Urban there from 2003, Who Wouldn't Want to Be Me?

got a new album out. Middle of Nowhere is what it's called. There was a track from it, Loneliest Girl. Kacey Musgraves, always welcome on Tim Rogers Country. All right, here's your top 10 rundown. At number 10, Corey Kent and Coey Wetzel, Rocky Mountain Low. Number 9, Megan Maroney, Beautiful Things. Number 8, Josh Ross, Hate How You Look. Number 7, Jordan Davis, Turn This Truck Around. Number 6, Riley Green, Change My Mind. Number 5, Ella Langley, Be Her. Number 4, Cody Johnson, The Fall. Number 3, Tucker Wetmore, Brunette. Number 2, Ella Langley, Choosing Texas. This week's number 1, would you believe, for the 5th week running, it's Luke Combs, Sleepless in a Hotel Room.

Well, that's possibly going to be one of Luke Combs' biggest hits since he came to our attention. It's number one this week, 5 weeks in total, would you believe? Sleepless in a Hotel Room. We'll check out the charts next week on Tim Rogers Country. That's what it's been. I've been Tim Rogers. Time to leave you with more great classic country songs. Speak again next week.

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1: G'day folks, Western Red here, and some of you may have heard the sad news.

0: that came in late last week, Texas dancehall legend Johnny Bush passed away at the age of 85 after a battle with pneumonia. Mr. Bush was an absolute icon for those of us who like our country music more on the traditional side, so the news of his passing kind of sideswiped me. Bush epitomized Texas dancehall music. Fiddle, steel, music meant to dance to, shuffles, waltzes, the occasional polka or schottische. He always hired the best musicians to play in the bandoleros. He always packed the venue he was playing in. He took the time to shake every hand, make every photo, and talk with every fan who wanted him to, right through to the very last one, including me on a couple of occasions. His popularity in the country music world in Texas is hard to overstate. JB was the missing link in no uncertain terms between the fathers of Texas country music meant to dance to and several new generations of country fans. And I count myself amongst those that Bush brought over to the good stuff. This week's episode originally aired earlier this year and is a tribute to that Texas dancehall sound, as well as a huge album from JB himself live at Dancetown USA. I thought it was a great way to pay tribute to the man, the legend. I hope you enjoy it, and may Johnny Bush rest in peace.
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0: G'day, folks, and welcome along to If That Ain't Country. I'm Western Red, your host. It's good to have your company. Thanks for joining us. We're for the next 2 hours. As always, we've got nothing but the very best in traditional country, honky-tonk, bluegrass, and western swing for you. Now, before we get started, just a few thank yous for the making of this week's show. It was only made possible by the help of these very generous individuals. A big thank you to Justin Trevino, John Schattenberg, Jerry Zinn, Daniel Rosen, my mate Eric up there in Sweden, and my good buddy Franklin Fantini of the Sensational Dollar Country podcast. If you like obscure country music and picking through flea markets for country records like me, go check it out at dollarcountry.org. It's good stuff. I'm sure I've forgotten somebody, but this week's episode was a little bit ambitious, and we did get a lot of help. Now, this week, we are doing something different. Our feature album this week is a live album. From New Year's Eve 1979, it's Johnny Bush and the Bandoleros, live at Dancetown, USA. About as close a slice to the quintessential country dance from that era as you're going to get, and we're going to play the whole album right through and in order. In between tracks from Johnny Bush, live at Dancetown USA, though, we're going to try and recreate the sounds of a Texas honky-tonk or dancehall from around that era. Plenty of fiddle and steel. It is a very specific style of music we're playing this week. So imagine yourself walking into a bar or dancehall around the late 70s, early 80s in San Antonio, Houston, Austin, South Texas, around that area. And every song you hear in this week's show is from a Texan, an artist or a band who is based around and gigging in that area at the time. We tried real hard to keep it local this week. So let's get it going by setting the scene. Dancetown USA was a cavernous venue on Houston's north side, opened from 1963 through 93, and it played host to anybody who was anybody in country music, from George Jones and Ray Price to Gary Stewart and Conway Twitty. Dancetown USA hosted them and packed the place every week. And on a Monday night, New Year's Eve 1979, Houston's hometown boy Johnny Bush and his band the Bandoleros hit Dancetown USA, and right here on If That Ain't Country, they were warmly received.
15: Ladies and gentlemen, welcome to Dancetown USA. It's my pleasure to introduce to you the man whose music has made him a legend in Texas in his own time. Here's Houston's own Johnny Bush.

Loving what you're hearing? Our Traditional Country Tragics Facebook group is for conversation, engagement, and all things traditional country. 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

0: Hello, Bob.
1: Well, it's just me and you. Yes, thank you. I'll have another glass.

If That Ain't Country, and one heck of a medley from our 1979 feature album this week, Johnny Bush and the Bandoleros, live at Dancetown, USA. The name of that one, no doubt, the dancers who started at the beginning of that medley were tuckered out by the end. Undo the Right, Put Me Out of My Memory, Release Me, Sittin' and Thinking. Four tracks in one medley. The last two there, a tip of the hat to his former boss and Bush's mentor, Ray Price. Western Red with you, and we are playing live at Dancetown, USA right the way through this week, in full and in order. A really good slice of how Bush and the Bandolero Band were sounding at the time. Bush's well-documented voice issues, spasmodic dysphonia, if you want to get technical, well, it was an issue, and his voice wasn't quite near its peak of the late 60s Stop Records output, but he was still sounding good in 1979. Dancetown, USA was a happy hunting ground for Johnny Bush. He was one of the most popular draws there during the 1970s, and these days the venue on Houston's north side is a bingo hall. But Bush and the biggest names in country music were packing them in during the 60s, 70s and 80s. They even had an orchestra at Dancetown once a week for ballroom dancing. This particular live album was recorded on a Monday night, New Year's Eve 1979, and they'd set up a flex bus out the back of the venue. They snaked in the necessary cables and audio equipment and presumably plugged into the musicians' amps, and they chopped the whole show down from 4 hours to less than an hour for this double record. Sure would have liked to hear the rest of what all they recorded that night, huh? Around the late 60s, early 70s, though, it was pretty normal for a Texas dance to take a couple of breaks over a four-hour show. But by the time Bush and the Bandoleros pushed into the 70s, it was generally accepted that Johnny Bush had started a one-break-per-night trend. That is, Bush is credited as the guy who first decided he'd only take one break right in the middle of the night in a four-hour dance. He started it all. No doubt pretty taxing on the pickers and singers of that state. And right here on If That Ain't Country, especially the drummer on a quick one, like Floyd Tillman's Driving Nails in My Coffin.

Nashville with my mind on fame and fortune, a pocket full of songs and my guitar in my hand. But the people there were cold, even in the heat of summer. They think anything in Texas is full of winning sand.

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If that ain't country and the lightning licks of Houston's Frenchie Burke right there, Fiddlin' Frenchie Burke, as many knew him for obvious reasons, with the title track from a 1978 album engineered at A.V. Middlestead's iconic Soundmasters Studios in Houston. Western Red with ya. Frenchie was a heck of a showman. Maybe it came with his Cajun roots, who knows. But after his family had moved to Texas and he'd done a stint in the Air Force, he became the very first members of Johnny Bush's new band. After Bush had got through playing with Ray Price and with his good friend Willie Nelson, he was 32 and ready to go out on his own. Frenchie was John's first hire, and the charismatic fiddle man joined a few other kids that Bush had recruited, and thus was born Johnny Bush's first band. That was about 1967 or so, and Bush had bought uniforms for the brand new band. Flared Levi's, poncho vests and Apache ties, Tony Lama patent leather boots. They wanted a name to go with their look, a Tex-Mex, South Texas flavour to it, and after mulling on and ultimately deciding against the Comancheros, a passing unintended suggestion from Jack Clement, Charlie Pride's manager, gave the band their name. They became Johnny Bush and the Bandoleros, a cross between a type of gun belt and a border bandit, the Bandido. As far as personnel went, Frenchie Burke being the first Bandolero was great because he and Bush gelled nicely, but Frenchie didn't get on too good with some of the other kids in the band, and the association ended sometime later. But Frenchie and Bush kept our connection for many years later, and Burke stayed active around the San Antonio, Houston area with that hot lick fiddle. And right here on If That Ain't Country, listen here as he calls out Randy Corner, another Houston area country musician who you'll hear in this week's show as well.

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3: 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And thanks. Well, folks, we're about halfway through this hour of If That Ain't Country, but don't go anywhere. There's more traditional country, honky-tonk, bluegrass and western swing coming up in just a little bit.
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1: If That Ain't Country and Johnny Bush and the Bandoleros. Live at Dancetown USA, we are playing it right the way through this week, and we're attempting to recreate the sounds of a late 70s, early 80s honky-tonk or dancehall from around the San Antonio-Houston area with that great fiddling steel Texas sound. Western Red with you, and we heard a brand new one there, as JB described it, Adriana's song, a tribute to his wife at the time, I believe. They got married right around the recording of this album in late 1979, I think. Bush had been introduced, as a matter of fact, to Adriana in the summer of 79 at Dancetown USA. Only 6 months or so before Our Life album was recorded, he was 43, she was 23, a full 20 years younger and extremely attractive. Didn't take too long before they were married, and that marriage lasted 5 years until 1984. But you can hear the adoration for his new wife in Adriana's song. And Bush was indeed a fixture at both of Houston's biggest honky-tonks. Dancetown USA, of course, and Gillies over in Pasadena was the other one. In fact, the Bandoleros had been playing Gillies since it was small, going way back to the early 1970s, from a real small place to the cavernous venue that it became known for, complete with bucking bull. It grew and grew. One day, in the very

0: late 70s. Probably within a few months of this live album at Dancetown USA being recorded, Bush and the Bandoleros were booked at Gillies, and when they turned up to play their set, they were told that there was a movie being filmed there, a movie that none of them had been told about. So they went about doing their thing, and it turns out that the film crew and the actors, etc., were having the night off, but they'd turned up to Gillies just to have a good time, just to hang out. And that was the night that John Travolta, of course, filming Urban Cowboy, he jumped up on stage while Bush and the Bandoleros were playing Green Snakes on the Ceiling. Bush handed him his guitar. Travolta pretended to play it a little, and the fiddler's wife just about fainted. The photo of John Travolta with Bush's guitar is actually in Bush's book, Whiskey River. Go check it out sometime. And right here on If That Ain't Country, another staple of any country dance band is a few patriotic numbers done here on our 1979 feature album on JB and the Bandoleros, 2 months into the Iran hostage crisis.
1: Oh, beautiful, far spacious skies,

Western Red here. Hey, just a quick message to say that we had way too much fun making the show this week. Ended up with far more songs than we had time for. So if you want an expanded edition of this week's show, a bunch more songs I couldn't fit on the radio, you can check it out at our website in full, www.ifthataintcountry.net.

If That Ain't Country and the Matheny Brothers there, with Dickie Overby on steel from the early 70s out of San Antonio, wearing a label as we continue to play the sounds you might have heard in a San Antonio, Houston honky-tonk or dance hall in the late 70s, early 80s this week, heavy on that fiddle and steel. Western Red with you, Perry Matheny, Travis Matheny and Perry's wife Paula Matheny made up the Matheny Brothers, and it was in about 1970 that John Schattenberg, one of the fiddle players on our live Johnny Bush album this week, well, it was around then that Schattenberg had gone to work with the Matheny Brothers, There's Your Connection, who were one of the most popular country acts going in San Antonio at the time. The Matheny Brothers had a booking agent by the name of Ronnie Spellman, and he got them regular gigs around town and once a month on the road. That road gig was sometimes at Dancetown, USA in Houston, where they drew a good-sized crowd there as well. Funny to think that Ronnie Spellman was the booking agent for a solo act from San Antonio by the name of Mo Bandy, who routinely brought in half or less than that of a Matheny Brothers crowd. The brothers, on a normal Saturday night in San Antonio at a club called the Golden Stallion, they would draw right around 2,000 people. Pretty amazing to think that amount of people coming out to a country dance, huh? Of course, John Schattenberg later left the Matheny Brothers and went to work for Johnny Bush and the Bandoleros. And then he went back again, but that's another story. They remained hugely popular, though, the Matheny Brothers, and right here on If That Ain't Country. In about 2008, they went into the studio just north of San Antonio for one last album under the production of Bobby Flores, where Perry, Travis, and Paula Matheny re-recorded one of their most popular 70s tunes, I Get High.

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1: Nice round of applause, if you would, for the Bandoleros, ladies and gentlemen. They're the best band on the road, I think, anywhere. To my left, the steel guitar player from Niagara Falls, New York. He's been with me for about 8 or 9 years. Makes his home in Texas now. A nice round of applause to you with Mr. Rick Price. Back here on the fiddle, Mr. John Schattenberg from San Antonio, Texas. My other fiddle player from Houston, Texas, ladies and gentlemen, Mr. Jimmy Harris. Back here on the drums from San Antonio, Texas, Mr. John Smiley Reynolds. And our piano player, who was a bandolero for a few years till Charlie Pride stole him. And I understand that he left Charlie Pride on account of illness. Charlie got sick of him. So our piano player from San Antonio, Texas, ladies and gentlemen, Randy the Kid Reinhardt.

0: Our bass man and front man from Nashville, Tennessee, Mr. Chuck Carson.
1: We have any rebels in the house tonight? Are you proud to be from the South? Are you proud?

If That Ain't Country, and there's Chuck Carson, the bass man and the front man for Johnny Bush and the Bandoleros from our 1979 feature album this week, live at Houston's Cavernous Dance Town, USA, from New Year's Eve 1979, and we are playing it right through and in order. Western Red with you. Chuck Carson.

Reinhardt, who we heard was one of Charlie Pride's pridesmen before Bush stole him back. John Schattenberg, who worked with Farron Young for a while on fiddle. And Chuck Carson, who used to play bass for Jim Ed Brown, amongst others. I really can't picture a sound in country music, come to think of it, that is prettier than the fiddles and steel singing together. And it is all over this Johnny Bush live album. Jimmy Harris and Schattenberg with Rick Price. Holy moly. It's Chuck Carson whose vocal we're about to hear on a John Connolly tune from our 1979 feature album, Johnny Bush and the Bandoleros, live at Dancetown, USA, right here on If That Ain't Country. However, Carson only lived less than a year after this album was recorded. He was one of those guys who'd fall hard for a girl, then things wouldn't work out, and he'd fall hard for another girl. And after one wife or a girlfriend left him, it got the best of him. And in October of 1980, 10 months after Dancetown, he ended his own life. Boy, what a tragedy.

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With generous contributions from Ron Johnson, Ryan Maroney, Kirk and Jackie LaValle, David Morad, Chris Griffith, Thomas Clement, Cynthia Morrison, Warren Kipps, Lee and Beth Taylor, Dan Sloven, Joe Morgan, Mark Davis and Fred and Bernice Morrison. More information on how you can become a supporter of traditional country music and If That Ain't Country is available at ifthataintcountry.net/support. And thank you.

If That Ain't Country, and a couple of Texas staples there, the Cotton Eye Joe and the Shottish. I'm not sure if you ever do one without the other. Personally, I have never heard one done without the other. That's a fact. From our feature album this week, recorded live on New Year's Eve, a Monday night in 1979, it's Live at Dancetown, USA for Johnny Bush and the Bandoleros. Western Red with you. No doubt JB would have been taking a break, resting his voice during that instrumental break, a pretty standard set list for the Bandoleros at the time. Bush was actually kind of annoyed at some of the band that night. Four of the guys, all of whom lived in San Antonio at the time, they had decided to carpool to the show in Houston at Dancetown, USA. The drummer, Smiley Reynolds, Steeler, Rick Price, and piano player Randy Reinhardt, they

It all met at fiddle players John Schattenberg's house and had piled into Randy Reinhardt's Volvo and set off for the show. They decided to make a few side stops, however. They weren't really in a hurry, typical musicians taking their time. Well, as it turns out, those four boys were well over an hour late for their deadline, and Bush was not particularly happy with them. The audience never knew it, though. Johnny Bush barely talked to half his band for the first half of that night. He was that mad. Well, that's what I've been told anyway. Johnny Bush's workload as a hardcore country entertainer wasn't what it used to be, even by 1979 compared to the early 70s, of course, when the Bandoleros were working 4 to 5 nights a week. He was getting mainly weekend gigs by the time our feature album was recorded. But at this point already, Whiskey River, which JB famously wrote, was already paying his bills. It was already his signature tune, referenced several times in his own songs on this live album, not to mention this was after Willie had cut it and was still reaping the royalty rewards, was old JB. Right here on If That Ain't Country. Please, Willie, as he used to say, don't stop singing Whiskey River.

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3: If you're anything like us, you must get a little tired. Tired of the same old bad news on TV, the same old songs on the radio. The same old stuff, you know? Well, that's why, here at If That Ain't Country, we work hard to keep it fresh. Fresh songs and fresh perspectives. We don't just play the same Johnny Cash tunes you've heard a zillion times before. We dig a little deeper, playing some of those lesser-known cuts, right alongside Cash's big hits, of course. Maybe something with a cool backstory or a neat solo that you haven't ever heard before. Yeah, that's the stuff which keeps it fresh for us as well. Digging that deep, though, requires a lot of work. We're at it 15 to 20 hours each week for every new episode of If That Ain't Country, and as you may have heard me say, we are 100% listener supported. No ads or any of that annoying stuff. 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And thanks. Thanks a lot. Well, folks, that's another half an hour of the best traditional country, honky-tonk, bluegrass and western swing in the books. But stay right where you are. We'll be taking a very

0: short coffee break, and we'll be right back with more of If That Ain't Country in just a moment.
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If That Ain't Country, and this week we are recreating the music you might have heard in a late 70s, early 80s San Antonio or Houston honky-tonk or dance hall.

Keeping it local, all Texan this week, a very specific sound with plenty of fiddle and steel and acts and bands who were actually based in that general area and they were gigging around the same area at the time of our 1979 feature album, live at Dancetown USA for Johnny Bush and the Bandoleros. And even though Bill Green right there was talking about Bob Wills on He Played Every Honky Tonk in Texas, you can bet that Bush probably did the same. Western Red with you. And San Antonio's Bill Green was in fact a member of the Bandoleros for a number of years in the late 70s, I believe, later establishing his own recording studio where he later produced several JB albums. And right here on If That Ain't Country, as we continue with the sounds of a San Antonio Houston honky tonk, here's a 76 cut from Bill Green paying homage to the greats.

0: Yes, there's Ernest Tubb, Paul Nix, Johnny Rodriguez, Jim Reeves, Johnny Gimble, Tommy Olsen, Mickey Gilley, Tex Ritter, Buck Owens, Jimmy Dean, Gene Watson.
1: Weston Red here. Hey, just a quick message to say that we had way too much fun making the show this week. Ended up with far more songs than we had time for. 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

If that ain't country and JB thawing right there, that's what the people were coming to hear. Bush doing Marty Robbins' You Gave Me a Mountain from our feature album this week, recorded live on New Year's Eve in 1979 at Dancetown, USA, one of Houston's biggest and most loved honky-tonks at the time. On the north side of town, playing host over its 30 years to anybody who was anybody in country music. Weston Red with you. And if you are familiar with early, late 60s Johnny Bush, you might notice that by 1979, his voice was restricted a little. A condition called spasmodic dysphonia was to blame for that, but he did a pretty good job of managing the condition, still gigging and doing well on the road with crowds, though into the 80s, that too started to drop off. Bush was about ready to give it up, such was the decline in crowds into the 80s, but a surprise renewed interest from a much younger demographic in John's hardcore country stylings, it was bubbling up. When he got approached by some of those folks who knew his material to a T and kind of idolized him, Bush was naturally skeptical. But he started working single dates with this new breed of Texas country musician, and it turned out to be a career revival. Not to mention that later he got a handle on his voice issues with some very well-placed Botox injections. He found himself again booked at Dancetown, USA in the late 80s, as a matter of fact, a venue that he hadn't worked in years by that time. In fact, right here on If That Ain't Country, with the help of his younger generation, they struck a deal to where Bush's return to Dancetown, USA on April 21st, 1988 was to be called Johnny Bush Day, proclaimed by Houston Mayor Kathy Whitmire, and the place was packed all over again.

Traditional country music never looked better. Consider visiting our If That Ain't Country merchandise store for shirts, koozies, bumper stickers, and more. 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

0: If That Ain't Country, as we continue to recreate the sounds of a late 70s, early 80s San Antonio, Houston honky-tonk or dance hall. That's Brian Collins, who along with Kenny Dale used to be a regular at a club called Chime Square in Baytown on the outskirts of Houston. We heard Queen of Temptation. Weston Red with you, and hopefully you've enjoyed our attempt at keeping these sounds alive. A lot of this stuff was really hard to find. Had to do some digging because we wanted to keep it really local this week. Those acts and bands who were based in and around and gigging in the greater South Texas region at the time our 1979 feature album this week was recorded. Johnny Bush's Live at Dancetown, USA. Up next, it's going to be our third hour, If That Ain't Country's Year in Country Music. We're going to continue the lost honky-tonk sounds of that period, but with some more established names who hail from the Lone Star State, whose names may well have crowded the jukebox in any given Texas honky-tonk in the late 70s, early 80s, right alongside the regional acts that you've been hearing. That's If That Ain't Country's Year in Country Music, up next in our third hour, or if your local radio station doesn't carry our third hour, you can get it online at our website, ifthataintcountry.net. But to get you there, here's the very last track from our 1979 feature album this week, Live at Dancetown, USA, from Johnny Bush and the Bandoleros, with a song and an introduction which really says it all for us here at If That Ain't Country.
1: 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Well, here's a little song that deals with that. We call it the last country song. Jimmy Harris and I wrote it, and it goes like this.

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it was back in 63 when eating my cooking got the better of me, so I asked this little girl I was going with to be my wife. Well, she said she would, so I said I do. But I'd have said I wouldn't if I'd have just knew how saying I do was gonna screw up all of my life. Well, the first few years weren't all that bad. I'll never forget the good times we had, cause I'm reminded every month when I send her the child support. Well, it wasn't too long till the lust all died, and I'll admit I wasn't too surprised the day I come home and found my suitcase sitting out on the porch. Well, I tried to get in, she changed the lock. Then I found this note taped on the mailbox that said, "Goodbye, Turkey, my attorney will be in touch." So I decided right then and there I was gonna do what's right, give her fair share. But brother,

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Why, they give her the color television set, then they give her the house, the kids, and both of the cars. See? Well, then they start talking about child support, alimony, and the cost of the court. Didn't take me long to figure out how far in the toilet I was. I'm telling you, they have made a

0: 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I'm going to be just... That's not funny, huh?
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9: G'day folks, and welcome along to If That Ain't Country's Year in Country Music. I'm Weston Redd, your host. It's good to have your company. Thanks for joining us, where for the next hour, as always, we've got nothing but the very best in traditional country, honky-tonk, bluegrass and western swing for you. And this week, we are being a little less specific about a year, but we are attempting to recreate the sounds of a Texas honky-tonk or dancehall from the late 70s, early 80s. It's all Texan this week, and a very specific fiddle and steel sound. Some of the names bigger, some of the names smaller, who might have appeared on the jukebox under the glow of a Lone Star Beer neon at your favourite local dive. We've got music on the way this week from Gene Watson, Charlie Walker and Ray Price, but we're going to kick it off this week with a man who didn't do fiddle and steel dance music a whole bunch after the 60s, but we found one that fitted the bill for you. Right here on If That Ain't Country's Year in Country Music, it's Beaumont's George Jones, and She Needs Me.

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1: Where Memory Lane is a one-way dirt road. If that ain't country's year in country music.

If that ain't country's year in country music, and we are recreating the sounds of a Texas honky-tonk this week, it's all Texan, and some of those artists you might have heard on any given jukebox from the late 70s, early 80s, in any given Lone Star honky-tonk or dance hall. That very specific fiddle and steel sound that we love so much. Western Red with you, and Charlie Walker there from one of the finest Texas honky-tonk albums.

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This episode of If That Ain't Country is brought to you in part by the support of our listeners. 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And thank you.

If that ain't country's year in country music, and San Antonio's Mo Bandy there from 1980, soft lights and hard country music, fitting that fiddle and steel Texas country sound down to a T. Western Red with you, and we are recreating the sounds of a Texas honky-tonk or dance hall this week. The songs and artists you might have heard on the jukebox in any given Lone Star bar, and Bandy's music was particularly suited, if you ask me, for that kind of scene. No doubt he played a few of those venues over his career. After he became a nationwide success in the mid to late 70s, it was somewhat unfortunate that some in his hometown crowd of San Antonio still classified Mo Bandy as a local act, and as a result, he didn't play the home of the Alamo too often. But right here on If That Ain't Country's Year in Country Music, he sure enough made up for it, playing 250 nights a year at his peak.

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realize that it's y'all, it ain't you guys, when you're referring to more than two down here in Texas. Now, ain't nothing wrong with being a Yankee, but if you don't mind us speaking frankly, we just

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0: If that ain't country, you're in country music. 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

If that ain't country's year in country music, and Palestine, Texas native Gene Watson, Raisin Cane in Texas, as we continue to recreate the sounds of a late 70s, early 80s Texas honky-tonk or dance hall. It's all Texan this week, lots of that iconic fiddle and steel, some of the bigger names from the Lone Star State, and some of the lesser-known ones, of course. Western Red with you, and probably the biggest name in country music, who kept large chunks of the Texas dance hall sound in his music, at least in the early days, was of course George Strait, hailing from South Texas, home of good country dance music, no doubt about that. When Strait debuted in 1981, he shot to the top, and right here on If That Ain't Country's Year in Country Music, you could absolutely hear the roots of the music, with some nice fiddle from Buddy Spiker on Down and Out.

Western Red here. Hey, just a quick message to say that we had way too much fun making the show this week. Ended up with far more songs than we had time for. 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

a piano waits for Al with golden keys. The rims of Smokey's drums are made from halos, and there's a bow with angel hair for Johnny Lee. Of course, our band is not complete without a bassman. And someday, Joe Frank's bass will fill the holes. The angels wait to sing with Eldon's sweet guitar, and Gimbel's fiddle lays beside the throne.

If That Ain't Country's year in country music, and drawing to a close our trip back to the late 70s, early 80s sounds of a Texas honky-tonk was Red Steagall, Texas Red, and a tribute to Bob Wills. Bob's got a swing band in heaven, fiddle and steel, music meant to dance to. I may be biased, but there is nothing quite like good Texas country dance music. Western Red with you, and we are out of time for another week, sure enough. Hey, if you like what you heard on the show this week, do me a favour, please, and tell someone about the show. We all know someone who likes this kind of music. Maybe it's your mum, maybe it's your friend, maybe it's your workmate. Spread this music around with us by telling somebody if you like what you heard in this week's show. And don't forget, too, that we are 100% listener supporters. So if you enjoyed this week's show, consider helping out in some way. 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My email, if you want to get in touch, any comments, suggestions, or if you just want to say hello, it's westernred@ifthataintcountry.net. I am Western Red. I appreciate you tuning in. I hope you've had fun, and I'll catch you same time next time. In the meantime, I will leave you with some good old cowboy wisdom, as I like to do around this time, from our mate Chris Ledoux.

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1: Welcome to the Australian Bush Ballad Show, an hour of genuine bush ballad songs and stories of people and our land. I'm Diane Lindsay.
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1: Indeed we are. It's that special time of year. We wish everyone such a lovely time.
2: We certainly do. Hey Di.
1: Yeah.
2: What goes oh, oh, oh?
1: Oh, oh, oh. I don't know. You'll have to tell me.
2: Santa Claus walking backwards.
1: Oh.
2: Ho, ho, ho.
1: Righto, Pete. Righto. Well, let's get straight in with a Christmas song from Brian Letton. This is Christmas in the Bush.

Well, you've got that right, Lynette. Australia is the home for me. Well, the Tamworth Country Music Festival is coming up rather quickly now. Reg Poole and Lynette Guest will both be on our big Back to the Bush spectacular, as well as some of the other artists you'll hear today. I have a John Williamson song for you now, not sung by John, it's sung by Melville Mole, and it is Just a Boy on a Mallee Farm.

0: just a boy on a Mallee farm.
1: You're listening to the Australian Bush Ballad Show with Diane Lindsay and Peter Simpson on today's Country 94.1. Hope you're enjoying the show. Next up, we have Slim Dusty to sing for you one of his own songs, Christmas on the Station.

And if you've been fortunate enough to spend a Christmas on a station, which I have, it's really a wonderful experience as well. Next off, we have Charlie Boyder. Charlie's going to sing us a song this time, and it's one of Ernie Constant's, Like a Family to Me. Charlie Boyder.

Hey, Charlie, I can tell you one thing. You and your family are like a family to us. We're lucky to have you as part of our family, that's for sure. Well, we're going on a big trip now, right over to Western Australia, to get a wonderful guitarist, Ginger Cox, to play a song for us. He's going to play one of Stan Costa's classic songs, You Can Never Do Wrong in the Mother's Eyes. Ginger Cox.

Next up, we have Dean Perrott up in Queensland. Hope you're doing well up there, Dean. Dean is a hard-working and he's passionate about what he does. Put out some great songs and recordings over the years, and it's been quite successful. This one is a Ian Quinn number. It's Somewhere Down the Track. We'll hope to catch up with you somewhere down the track, Dino.

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11: Welcome back. Fairly soon, I'll be playing a track from Tom Maxwell. But now, I have an album from John O'Day, The Old Rusty Ute. Not playing that track, I'm going to play a track that was written as a poem by Ray Essery. It really is lovely. It does touch your heartstrings. So this is John O'Day with Gran's Quilt.
12: I sorted through my colours, sewed with special thread, so you could have a homemade quilt to deck your marriage bed. And as I stitched each tiny block, these thoughts went through my mind. 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A happy home, nice in-laws, some things you just can't force. I cut each little scraplet out, I stitched each block with care, because my darling granddaughter

0: back, but with it, dear, I think the world of you.
1: We haven't played something from Doug McIntyre for a little while. This is from his album, Riding Free, and it's called You Can't Take the Bush Out of the Boy. It's very true.

The Code Sisters are a very hardworking and talented duo, part of the very well-known Code family. Here they are with a poem from Henry Lawson, put to music, The Water Lily.

As I said earlier, I now have Tom Maxwell for you from Across the Vanished Years. This track was written by Tom McIver, When the Georgina Comes Down.

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1: 'Twas Mulga Bill from Eagle Hawk that caught the cycling craze. He turned away the good old horse that served him many days. 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And as he wheeled it through the door with an air of lordly pride, the grinning shop assistant said, "Excuse me, can you ride?" 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

0: at everything, as everybody knows. Although I'm not the one to talk, I hate a man that blows. But riding is my special gift, my chiefest soul delight. Just ask a wild duck, can it swim? A wildcat, can it fight? There's nothing clothed in hair or hide, or built of flesh or steel. There's nothing walks or jumps or runs on axle, hoof or wheel. But what I'll set, while hide will hold and girths and straps are tight, I'll ride this here two-wheel concern right straight away at sight. 'Twas Mulga Bill from Eagle Hawk that sought his own abode, that perched above the Dead Man's Creek beside the mountain road. He turned the cycle down the hill and mounted for the fray, but ere he'd gone a dozen yards, it bolted clean away. It left the track and through the trees just like a silver streak. It whistled down the awful slope towards the Dead Man's Creek. It shaved a stump by half an inch. It dodged a big white box. The very wallaroos in fright went scrambling up the rocks. The wombats hiding in their caves dug deeper underground, as Mulga Bill, as white as chalk, sat tight to every bound. It struck a stone and gave a spring that cleared a fallen tree. It raced beside a precipice as close could be. And then, as Mulga Bill let out one last despairing shriek, it made a leap of 20 feet into the Dead Man's Creek. 'Twas Mulga Bill from Eagle Hawk that slowly swam ashore. He said, "I've had some narrow shaves and lively rides before. I've rode a wild bull round a yard to win a 5-pound bet. But this was sure the derndest ride that I've encountered yet. I'll give that two-wheeled outlaw best. It's shaken all my nerve to feel it whistle through the air and plunge and buck and swerve. It's safe at rest in Dead Man's Creek. We'll leave it lying still. A horse's back is good enough henceforth for Mulga Bill."
1: Well, that was Peter Code with Mulga Bill's Bicycle. Peter Code really does such a good job on those poems. And that was written by Banjo Patterson. One of our younger and upcoming bush balladeer ladies is Alice Benfer. She hails from the Gympie area and is very busy with a lot of shows in that area. Here she is with a Norma O'Hara Murphy song, "Just an Old Cattle Dog."

0: Well, that really is a lovely track from Alice. Well, to finish off our show today, I think we should have another Christmas song from Slim Dusty, the master of the bush ballads.
1: And this is especially for my daughter, Jodie Simpson, and her two daughters, Talia and Shyla, who are really having a good time over in Stockton at the moment. Good on you, Jodie and girls.
0: This is a Wave Jackson song, Silver Spurs.

0: Well, Pete, we're at the end of the show now, and I really would like to wish everyone such a Merry Christmas and all the best for the 2023. And we hope you have a great year full of everything you could wish for. We look forward to being with you in the coming year, and all the best from Diane Lindsay
1: and Peter Simpson.
0: And you've been listening to the Australian Bush Ballad Show. 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

comes in, smothered in dust and flies. 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But when he is told, he says, "What's this I hear? I've trudged 50 like

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and listen, Jim, and you can listen too. Will you with your mom? I'm gonna tell the Sue. I'm gonna tell Mac that my gal Janice just got back. Well, my gal Janice gonna rock tonight. My gal Janice is doing alright. Janice is back so we can rock and roll tonight. Well, she went to Chicago and she was a hit, and I don't mean just a little bit. Then she went down to Portland, Maine, and she just got back on the mystery train. Well, my gal Janice gonna rock tonight. My gal Janice is doing alright. 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
1: Welcome to Radio Rodeo. I'm Phil Godfrey, and as usual this time of the week, I'll take you down memory lane with those good old country and western songs from the 20s onwards, pretty much. That'll be presented over the next 2 hours. And this first segment on this occasion will be an all-Australian segment, except, of course, I've got to say that Tex Morton wasn't an Australian, but he'll have a song in here as well. Let's go on and start with Tim McNamara, who was born the youngest of a family of 11. They lived on a cattle property at Lucknow, which is about 6 miles from Orange in central New South Wales, just near Mount Conobolas, if you've been to that area there or know that area. They were very talented, all the family. His 7 brothers could play at least 3 instruments and could produce their own plays as children. They found the going very hard in the Depression years, and when Tim was 12, they moved out west, and he worked as a boundary rider on a sheep station. He left school at 13, and then the family moved to Sydney, but Tim stayed in the bush working as a dairy hand around Cooma and those sort of places there for $1.50 a week and his keep. In 1935 to 39, when Tex Morton was making the discs, the American Hillbilly Craze was also sweeping Australia, and Buddy Williams was also learning to play guitar, Tim decided to buy his first guitar and learn to play and sing in a hillbilly manner. So that's a little background there for Tim McNamara. We'll have his, one of his brothers on soon as well. This is Tim from the 1950s on the Rodeo label with Slippin' Around, Sweet Georgia Brown.

Whipping around Sweet Georgia Brown there with Tim McNamara. His older brother by 3 years was Tommy Mack, called himself Tommy Mack.

Actually, their father's name was Tom. Their father, the McNamara's father, was quite a talented concertina player and used to play at the country dances and what have you. The whole family, very talented, as we mentioned there earlier. Tim McNamara and his brother Tom used to work as a duo on the stage during the 40s, and by 1949, following his experience on the Solvol show, that was a good soap, wasn't it? Get all that grease off. I don't know if they make Solvol now. I haven't seen it for a while, but anyway, that was one of the sponsors of a popular show there in the 40s and 50s. But at that time, Tommy had been picking up a bit of work on the radio and was running a country music show on 2SM called Songs of the Saddle. And it was through Tommy that Tim McNamara got his start on radio as well, with those famous Talent Quest shows. It was 1951 that Tommy Mac had the opportunity to record for Regal's Honorphone, recorded a few sad songs. But really, it was his flair for comedy that finally took over his career as the licensed club movement grew around Sydney and elsewhere, and he became more sought after as a comic rather than a country singer. But we've got Tommy Mac now with the Teardrop Waltz.

Tommy Mack with the Teardrop Waltz. Now we go to Australia's yodeling sweetheart, Shirley Toms. This was a recording made in 1952. It was released on the Radio label. She'd gone over to radio after her earlier successful recording career with Regal Zonophone. A great yodeler. Actually, her Austrian-born grandfather, who grew up on the Swiss-German border, always claimed that a yodel was hereditary. By the age of 15, she'd

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And she'd begun to learn their songs and sing them for herself. So from 1952, my sunny Queensland home from Shirley Toms.

0: Great stuff there from Shirley Toms, my sunny Queensland home. And now Buddy Williams. Buddy Williams was an admirer of the father of country music, Jimmy Rogers. In fact, at one stage he recorded a whole album of Jimmy Rogers songs, very much in the Jimmy Rogers style. Here is Buddy Williams with the Gambling Polka Dot Blues. This was recorded in 1951.
1: I've got the gambling blues, polka dot blues. I thought I was the gambler, knew every shock in town, until I met a rounder who called all I put down. We laid the deck on the table.

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I drew a 4, but thought it was more, as we dealt the cards around. I sat the deck on the table.

0: Buddy Williams with the Gambling Polka Dot Blues. Now from the Fassa Fern Valley area, out from Brisbane, this is Ron Peters. His songs are becoming available now, some of the older songs, if you can get hold of them. Not readily available, but they are around. And from one of these collections, this is The Cowboy Who Never Milked a Cow.
1: I'm a cowboy who never milked a cow. You ask me why? Well, I don't know how. I can rope a steer without a fear and light a fag on a

That was Ron Peters there from Queensland with the cowboy who never milked a cow. Now we go back down into New South Wales and the Bellingen Valley this time with Gordon Parsons, who was to become a great mate of Slim Dusty's, who lived in the next valley down, the Maclay Valley. But from the Bellingen area, where they had a little farm hacked out of the bush there. I believe the place was called Kalang, up the far reaches of the Bellingen River. That was where Gordon Parsons was from. Or was it Cook's Creek up there, I think, a tributary? Anyway, that's beside the point. But except for the fact that that's where most of the good country music singers seem to hail from, that north coast area of New South Wales. This is Gordon with Itchy Feet.

rambling, being in every state and town. 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Spent a lot of time in Queensland, out along the western run. Traveled south down the Murray to the valley of the sun.

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So I guess I better get moving. 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These itchy feet are driving me crazy. I gotta keep rambling round.

Gordon Parsons with Itchy Feet. And we should have one from his mate now, Slim Dusty. This was on a record that came out, the first record after The Pub With No Beer. Recently I played the other side, which was Hello and Goodbye. This one was a little more popular, and as far as the request shows go, it's The Man from The Never Never. This would have been 1957 still, and it came out one of the very first few on the little 45 RPMs, and some wonderful guitar work here from Barry Thornton.

Clem Dusty there with the man from the Never Never. And speaking of that good guitar work there from Barry Thornton, later on in the program I'll play a song probably from around the same era. It might have been a few years after that one. I reckon was one of Barry's best ever backings behind a Slim Dusty song. It's one called The Desert Lair. We'll have that coming up later on tonight. But right now, time for one from Tex Morton. This was recorded in 1939, Murrumbidgee Jack.

0: They were great days when Tex Morton was around recording those songs there. Although I suppose you could say that wasn't such a good time, 1939, around the outbreak of World War II, when that one was recorded just before. But the music was great. Right after the break, we've already done half an hour, so after the break I'll be back with some American singers. You'll hear Hank Snow, the Carter Family, Jimmy Rogers, Bob Wills, Bill Haley, Ray Hall, just to name a few. Then I'll have another segment from the Kiwi and Australian artists after that. So stay with us here for more Radio Rodeo.
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Starting off this second bracket of songs with Hank Snow on the old Mississippi shore. Very much in the Jimmy Rogers mode there with that one. And it's a little while since we've had a song from Jimmy Rogers. Here's Jimmy with Peach Pickin' Time down in Georgia.

Peach Picking Time down in Georgia there from Jimmy Rogers. That was recorded in Camden, New Jersey, where he did a lot of his recordings in August of 1932. Now from the same era, in fact they were discovered at the same recording session, the Carter family. They were discovered with Jimmy Rogers at that historic session in August of 1927. This is the Carter family with Little Log Cabin.

From the Carter family, we go now to a song from the man who begins the program here every week, Gene Autry, and his version of Sioux City Sioux. After Gene, we'll have Bob Wills and his Texas Playboys.

Bob Wills and his Texas Playboys with and beneath Hawaiian palms. You don't often associate Hawaiian music with Bob Wills. Well, not often anyway. I hadn't heard that one before. Of course, Hank Snow and people like Marty Robbins covered a lot of the Hawaiian music. Probably in Hank Snow's case, it's fitted in very well with his Rangebow Ranch Boys, particularly when he had Big Joe Talbot playing the Hawaiian steel guitar. Now, and before that, we had Sioux City Sue from Gene Autry. Roy Acuff with the Bill Monroe number. Now, Blue Moon of Kentucky.

That one must have been recorded in the 1940s because it wasn't until the 40s that Bill Munro first brought the song out. The next bracket of songs here demonstrate something along the lines of how country music had a great influence on the rock and roll that was to come in the 50s. This is Hank Williams with the 1947 recording Rootie Tootie.

0: was Rudy Tooty from Hank Williams out of the late 40s. He had other songs in a similar vein too, like Move It On Over and Fool About You, songs like that, which, you know, makes you wonder, were Hank to have lived into the mid-50s, what he would have actually been singing and what further influence he would have had on the rock and roll movement. Another singer who grew out of country music was Bill Haley and his Saddlemen, sometimes known as Bill Haley and the Four Aces of Western Swing. He, of course, had a huge influence on rock and roll from about 1953 onwards. And this will demonstrate something of that form of music. This was after Bill Haley's band changed their name to the Comets. This was Farewell, So Long and Goodbye.
1: So now you're gonna leave. You think I'm gonna grieve. You think I'm

Bill Haley and the Comets, right into the rock and roll way of doing things there. But some years prior to that, Bill Haley and his group, known as the Four Aces of Western Swing, later to change their name to the Saddlemen and then the Comets, they were recording songs that were pretty much par for the course in those days. And Bill Haley demonstrates here his style as an excellent yodeler with Yodel Your Blues Away.

Just to conclude this segment, this is the Dirty Boogie, performed by Roy Hall and the Kohatta Mountain Boys. And I'll be back for the next segment just after a short break, which will be a mostly Australasian section there.

0: flavor. What a girl wants, what a girl needs. More variety. From dusk till dawn. 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
1: Welcome back to the program, Radio Rodeo, and beginning the second hour now with a track from Rex Franklin. This was recorded backstage of the Danny Virk Town Hall by recording engineer Ivan Tidswell, and it's a song called His Guiding Hand, and we'll follow that up with another from Rex and Nolene Franklin, Is My Home Still Up There? That's from their album Trip to Paradise.

I really like that song there from Rex and Nolene. Holly Tashin had a hand in writing that, probably along with her husband, was it, Barry Tashin? They were joint writers of that song. That's on an album called Trip to Paradise. And before that, we heard from Rex Franklin there from the Bear Family catalogue, Upon the Outlaw Trail. We heard his Guiding Hand. Now a track from the Overlanders, originally based in Whanganui, with Beyond the Shadow.

Opening in January of 1956 in the West End is a new fresh-from-Broadway musical called Plain and Fancy, set in amongst an Amish community in the US. Or headhunted for the starring role, though other commitments prevented it, is Edmund Hockridge, the Canadian-born singer who already has lead roles in the London versions of Oklahoma, Carousel and Guys and Dolls under his belt. He also found time to sing in the choir in Westminster Abbey at the coronation of 1953, representing Canada. The big hit song from that show, Plain and Fancy, Young and Foolish, will give Hockridge his first chart record, beating off competing versions by Ronnie Hilton, Joe Stafford and Dean Martin.

Reaching its peak, placing of number two in the British Hit Parade is Zambezi, a tune of genuine African origin adapted for Western audiences by Bob Hilliard. The artist is Lou Bush, an American pianist and orchestra leader who is perhaps better known under the guise of Joe Fingers Carr. He also runs the house band at Capitol Records in Los Angeles, backing numerous big-name acts. Zambezi is another of those infectious novelty numbers with an exotic and unusual rhythm that 1950s audiences loved, and in sales terms the Bush version will beat off rival elements from Eddie Calvert, the Stargazers and Joe Loss.

Well, if you needed more evidence that rock and roll was a potential commercial force, well, it went to number one on the 20th of July, 1956.

Frankie Lyman and the Teenagers are a black vocal group from New York City who personify rock's roots in the rhythm and blues of music of urban black America. Well, Frankie is just 13 and a sharp streetwise performer who, in just a year's time, will become the youngest ever act to headline a bill at the London Palladium with Why Do Fools Fall in Love. It's destined to become number one. One of the first truly classic songs of the rock era, but the same can't be said about Frankie himself. Unable to rise above the child star tag, he will sink into obscurity with the 1960s and die of a drug overdose in 1968.

September 1956 saw an ITV show, American crime series, Dragnet, starring Jack Webb, with a theme tune that's already pretty familiar to British audiences. Back in the late 1953, the theme from the show peaked at number 7 in the UK chart, in a version by Ray Anthony's orchestra. Anthony is a former Glenn Miller sideman whose orchestra had been recording for Capitol Records since 1946. Well, ironically, the million-plus global sales achieved by the Anthony recording have already been eclipsed by a US chart-topping parody record called St. George and the Dragonet, made by the sitarist Stan Freberg for the same label.

October 1956 saw the start of the first in a long-running series of variety shows starring Tennessee Ernie Ford. Although its title, The Ford Show, is in honor of its sponsor, the Ford Motor Company, not its host. Tennessee Ernie is indeed from the state of that name and has roots in country and gospel music, but he's been based in California for some time. On TV and on record, he sings under the musical direction of Walter Schumann, composer of the theme from Dragnet, with which Ray Anthony charted in 1953. Hugely popular in the UK, Ernie's most recent hit had been the version of the Disney film song, The Ballad of Davy Crockett.

Who is Britain's most popular TV comedian of the moment? Well, in the December of 1956, it was definitely Dave King, who began a second series of his BBC TV sketch show after a month-long postponement due to his recovery from appendicitis. Dave is a protege of the comedy writers Sid Green and Dick Hills, later the writing talent behind Morecambe and Wise's top-rated ITV show. Dave will himself move to ITV in 1958 and also make a strong impression in the US, notably as a guest of Perry Como's TV show. King is also a fine singer in the Como-Dean Martin mould, reaching the top 10 in March of 1956 with his version of the Martin chart topper, Memories Are Made of This.

In January of 1957, one song is dominating the radio as the new year progresses. A country number originally recorded by Martin Robbins called Singin' the Blues, a jaunty sing-along version by Guy Mitchell, produced by Mitch Miller, and topped the chart a week previously. It's now been usurped by Tommy Steele's British Made version, though it returned to the top after just 1 week. Bermondsey boy Tommy has been touted as Britain's answer to Elvis Presley for the last few months and is now the country's biggest new singing star in years. Come March, he'll begin work on a film about his life, the Tommy Steele story, and in November he'll rock the aisles at the Royal Variety Performance.

The sales of television soar in the wake of the launch of ITV. A British show business institution is really getting into its stride. On the night of the 15th of March in 1957, the Sunday night at the London Palladium presented visiting American star Pearl Bailey and the King of Skiffle himself, Lonnie Donegan. Well, it's Lonnie's last UK television appearance before leaving for a US visit that will include a performance at New York's Madison Square Gardens. He's probably quite relieved to be out of the country for a while following the furore over this particular edition of the Palladium Show. It's the one in which an unusually slurred Miss Bailey falls into the orchestra pit, the victim, it appears later, not of excessive drink, but an overdosed cortisone injection.

On the 15th of June, completing a week at the Hull Palace, where they are one of the major acts in a show called Rock That Skiffle, compared by Jim Dale, are the Vipers, who, next to Lonnie Gollin, the five-man Vipers, are the country's leading skiffle act, with a strong reputation and a couple of hits to their credit, such as Don't You Rock Me Daddy-O and Cumberland Gap. The group's leader is Wally Wyton, later a stalwart of ITV children's programmes and a country music DJ on BBC Radio Show 2. Future historians of popular music will view the Vipers as the most significant group of their era for encouraging Hank Marvin and Bruce Welch to come to London and form the Shadows.

just a few weeks after the singer Nancy Whiskey of the Chas McDivitt Skiffle Group professed her dislike of skiffle music in the pages of the August issue of Melody Maker, she announced her departure for a solo career. Her replacement and Chas's future wife will be Shirley Douglas. Nancy has only been with the group for a year or so, but in that time she contributed to the distinctive vocal to one of Skiffle's most likeable and enduring top 10 hits, Freight Train. The Glasgow-born McDivitt initially brought the group together for her Radio Luxembourg talent conquest in 1956. A recording contract with Oriel and an appearance in the film The Tommy Steele Story quickly followed. But without Whiskey, it seems as if the group's days will be numbered.

January the 8th, 1958, saw the Cardiff-born singing sensation Shirley Bassey celebrating her 21st birthday. She has packed more into her career to date than most performers do in a lifetime. Her biggest hit so far, a relatively demure cover of the Aravalifonte Calypso number Banana Boat Song, only hints at her dynamic qualities and her ability to handle all manner of songs. In the next year or so alone, she will hit the top of the record chart, making a storming US debut and set the Sunday newspapers jabbering about her private life. Sexy, exotic, and fiery, she's something new in British show business. By 2002, she will have enjoyed more weeks in the record chart than any other British female performer.

Entering the UK chart in May of 1958, Michael Holliday's Stairway of Love represents hit number 6 for the singer, with the Crosby croon and the Como demeanour. A former merchant seaman with performing experience in the US, Holliday, whose real name was Michael Milne, has an easygoing stage style that conceals an anxious temperament and a lack of confidence in his own potential, factors that will contribute to his

suicide in 1963. Stairway of Love is a song by Sid Tepper and Roy Bennett, creators of the score for Cliff Richard's film The Young Ones. Like Holiday's earlier number one of the year in The Story of My Life, it was originally recorded by the US country singer Marty Robbins.

A television legend is born on the 15th of June 1958 as Oh Boy hits the ITV screens and opens the door for a flurry of British rock and roll stars, Cliff Richard, Billy Fury and Joe Brown included. Starring in the first edition broadcast live from the Hackney Empire is a gangly 19-year-old from Greenwich whose real name is Reginald Smith but who glories in the same age of Marty Wilde. Marty has good stage presence and a more than plausible Presley-like voice that will see him in the charts by the end of the year with Endless Sleep and a number three during April 1959 with the Ritchie Valens song Donna. Donna!

October the 7th in 1958 saw the announcement of results of that year-to-year benchmark of pop popularity, the New Musical Express Reader's Poll. Winning the category of Best British Group are the Mudlarks, a trio of siblings whose two big hits of the year have been cover versions of two American doo-wop hits, the Cordettes' Lollipop and the Monotones' Book of Love. The group hailed from Bedfordshire. Fred and Jeff Mudd used to work on the Vauxhall assembly line at Luton and have top disc jockey David Jacobs to thank for helping them secure a recording contract with Columbia. One year later, the Mudlarks will again be voted number one in the same poll. Lollipop.

At a time when even Frankie Vaughan and Dickie Valentine had been recording the old rock and roll song, a handful of Britain's established balladeers were keeping the faith. Our two closest contenders to the Mario Lanza crown, David Whitfield and Malcolm Vaughan, are still chalking up major hits. Vaughan's latest top tenor, new to the top ten this week, is More Than Ever, a song first recorded in Italian by the Valari man Domenico Modungo under the title of Come Prima. Vaughan hails from South Wales and was formerly the straight man in a comedy duo with Kenny Earle.

Elvis Presley had shown that you could put ballads to a rock and roll beat. Now, many of his rivals are doing the same. Earlier in 1958, Canadian rock and roll singer Jack Scott had a transatlantic hit with My True Love, but new heights were reached in December of that same year as Conway Twitty's It's Only Make Believe climbs to number one. On the UK, Twitty, his real name is Harold Jenkins, once recorded for Presley's first label, Sun, and is backed by Presley's vocal group, the Jordanians. It's Only Make Believe is one of the most melodramatic number ones ever, building from a slow start to a classic crescendo.

February 1959, making only his second entry to the chart as a solo artist, a meagre talent considering his stature and popularity, is the baritone with the cream smoothie vibrato, Billy Eckstine. The record is Shi Shi, the title song of the Academy Award-winning musical starring Leslie Caron and Maurice Chevalier, and featuring the songs of those My Fair Lady maestros, Alan J. Lerner and Frederick Lowe. Surprisingly, Gigi is the only song from a hit-packed score, also included Thank Heaven for Little Girls and I Remember It Well, to grace the British hit parade.

The question in early 1959 is rock and roll going soft? Well, the new breed of teen idols from the US are mostly smart.

Peaking at number one in May of 1959 is this rocking novelty number called Ico Ape by yet another bright-eyed newcomer from the US, Neil Sedaka. But Sedaka is no conventional teen idol. His strengths are a high, almost feminine voice, real composing ability, and a piano style honed at the Juilliard School of Music in New York, where he studied under Arthur Rubinstein. He's already composed Stupid Cupid for Connie Francis, and his recordings from I Go Ape onwards will be characterised by ingenious double-tracking of his own voice and some of the cutest expositions of teenage romance ever put on record. Next Door to an Angel, Happy Birthday Sweet 16, and Breaking Up is Hard to Do included.

Who would have thought that in these rock and roll orientated days a honky tonk pianist would stop? Who would have thought that in these rock and roll orientated days a honky tonk pianist would top the UK chart, not just once but twice in the space of a few months? Jan Regan's former accompanist, Russ Conway, has achieved just this. First with Side Saddle back in March, now with Roulette. Both tunes are Conway compositions published under his real name of Trevor Sanford, and both recordings feature the familiar Conroy style which the public has come to know via TV appearances, notably in the Billy Cotton Band Show. During this remarkable year, he will also enjoy top 10 album chart placings with three different LPs.

She may not be as frequent a hitmaker as she was earlier in the decade, but Joan Regan is still an immensely popular TV and stage performer. A fine singer in the Vera Lynn mould, she's also a highly talented impressionist and comedian. While her stage work includes bill-topping appearances opposite Max Bygraves in We're Having a Ball and several spots on the Royal Variety performances over the years. She's now the proud occupier of a regular BBC television slot called There's Always Music, and in that show she welcomed her one-time accompanist Russ Conway.

October 1959 saw another batch of results from the New Musical Express Readers' Poll. This time there are a few new names to conjure with, notably Shirley Bassey beating all comers as top female singer in spite of a year of considerable controversy, and Russ Conway beating many of Britain's leading jazz musicians to be named Best Instrumentalists. Coming an honourable second to Craig Douglas, as best newcomer is Anthony Newley, which is quite amusing considering he's been a familiar show business face since the late 1940s. There are a few surprises among the international awards, with Connie Francis again winning the world's Best Female Singer award on the strength of blockbuster hits like My Happiness.

0: do.
1: Well, I hope you enjoyed tonight's and last week's show. For those younger listeners, it's just a taste of the music that I and your grandparents were listening to. Bit of nostalgia for me and my generation, and a good example of the changes over the 70 years since many of those were recorded. I'll be taking a break for a few weeks. We're moving house up to Waipu this coming weekend, which means deconstructing my home recording setup, and I'm taking the opportunity to upgrade some of my system. But never fear, Phil's got access to our archives and will be, hopefully anyway, picking out the best of the best to fit in till I get reorganised. Oh, until then, from me, it's a very good night. And here's a little bit of local music.

I've been warped by the rain, driven by the snow. I'm drunk and dirty, don't you know? And I'm still willing. And I was out on the road late at night. I seen my pretty Alice in every headlight. Alice, Dallas, Alice.

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0: 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I'll be giving you some of the stories behind the songs. 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

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And all those older guys, they said that he was mean and cruel, but you know, I want to play football for the coach. They said I was a little too lightweight to play linebacker, so that I'm playing right end. I want to play football.

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That may be. 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

0: If you can't love yourself, how in the hell you gonna love somebody else? Can I get an amen in here?
1: You gotta ask me. Yeah, I'm going to the party. But I'm not going to make friends.

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0: You know Snazzy Gifts is the home of dragons and fairies and unicorns and pixies and what has to be the largest range anywhere in the north, but Snazzy Gifts is also the home of sage. Sage, a traditional medicine plant of the indigenous American peoples, used for healing and ceremony, for cleansing and purification, and to open up to a greater connection with the sacred. It's thought to banish negative energy, not only on the physical level, but also emotionally, mentally, and spiritually. You'll find a smudge stick or herb wand, candles, diffusers, or oils to suit your surroundings. 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
0: 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I'll be giving you some of the stories behind the songs, so join me, Mark Nielsen, for Let the Good Times Roll, Monday nights from 8 to 10 on Big River FM.

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1: 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How can I sort it out?
2: 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We're the Citizens Advice Bureau. 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Tāre te marama, pātai mai. 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
3: 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On the next show, we'll be uncovering the 22 degrees of separation of Kiwi songstress Sharon O'Neill. And American singer-songwriter and multi-instrumentalist, Prince. Along the way, we'll also be hearing from Robert Palmer, Pink Floyd, and NSYNC. Tearing up my heart when I'm with you. Join me as we comb through music's family tree. And next time, exploring the links between Sharon O'Neill and Prince. I'm Darren Mills with the most unique show on radio.
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